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0: Þú lúsar eftir Shay, Kristlið Kringvarp.
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Kontonummer 1-5-1-4, 2-333-3-3-3-3-3-3-3-3-3-3-3-3-3-3-3-3-3-3-3-3-3-3-3-3-3-3-3-3-3-3-3-3-3-3-3-3-3-3-3-3-3-3-3-3-3-3-3-3-3-3-3-3-3-3-3-3-3-3-3-3-3-3-3-3-3-3-3-3-3-3-3-3-3-3-3-3-3-3-3-3-3-3-3-3-3-3-3-3-3-3-3-3-3-3-3-3-3-3-3-3-3-3-3-3-3-3-3-3-3-3-3-3-3-3-3-3-3-3-3-3-3-3-3-3-3-3-3-3-3-3-3-3-3-3-3-3-3-3-3-3-3-3-3-3-3-3-3-3-3-3-3-3-3-3-3-3-3-3-3-3-3-3-3-3-3-3-3-3-3-3-3-3-3-3-3-3-3-3-3-3-3-3-3-3-3-3-3-3-3-3-

0: Þú lúsar eftir Shay, kristlið kringvarp.
1: I look up to the mountains. Does my strength come from the mountains? No. My strength comes from God, who made heaven and earth.

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1: Let's go.
0: Let's go. We're here back in the studio today. It's me, Lynn Marie, and
1: Luisa.
0: Yes, it's a time of the week again where we will talk about God, the Bible, the Holy Spirit, everything.
1: Yes, let's go. So good.
0: Yes, so today, this is our second episode on our new series called Encounter. So it's basically about the Holy Spirit. And last week we talked about who the Holy Spirit actually is, just to have a foundation on that and to clarify things.
1: And we're on the same page.
0: Yes, we're on the same page. And today we want to discover how the Holy Spirit works throughout the Bible. So our topic is Holy Spirit, past, present, future. Yeah, and I think, Luisa, if we start right off, I have a question for you.
1: Whoa.
0: If the Holy Spirit could send you a message today, what do you think would it say?
1: I think it's a very interesting question, because it's like very, and like as you ask the question, it's a very, if the Holy Spirit would send you a message, like it's like very hypothetical, but the Holy Spirit actually can send us messages today and can let us know things today.
0: Okay, then I can clarify.
1: Yeah, yeah.
0: Send you a text message.
1: Yeah. But what I wanted to say is that, like, the Holy Spirit sends me many messages today, not like text messages, but in many different ways. We also talked about it last week a bit, how the Holy Spirit speaks, not necessarily through text messages, but through many different things. So I think I just make one example, when the Holy Spirit spoke to me, not today, but like in the
0: week or in the past time.
1: Yeah. I think always when the Holy Spirit spoke to me, it was always something encouraging. So it was more like, hey, I am here with you. And something, yeah, that encouraged me to go somewhere, to do something, yeah, stuff like that. So I think when the Holy Spirit speaks to me, it's always something where I feel very encouraged from it.
0: Yeah. Very nice. I think for me, if we go, yeah, into what the Holy Spirit said throughout the past days, for me, I think actually we had a nice talk yesterday evening with Vineyard, Magnussen, I think. and he said one thing that was, it's okay to have doubts, but don't let your doubts rule your faith, I think. Something like that. And but let your faith rule your doubts. Because in the past few weeks, I think I struggled a bit more with doubts than I usually do. Usually I think I'm kind of confident in what we do or in my decisions. But in the past few weeks, in every area I'm in, I had doubts. And then the answer that came from the Holy Spirit was through him, through Vineyard, as he said, it's okay to have doubts because that's normal for your faith life. But don't let your doubts rule your faith life, because then it's not, you're not so, anyways.
1: Yeah, no, 100%. And I think also like in the last couple of days, we both realized so much how God is with us and how he hears us. Because like always when we talked about things, like, I don't know, struggles we have or things that we wished that will happen, then I don't know, some minutes or days later, we got the exact answer for that, or like it got changed so much. So for example, we said we struggle with something, and some minutes later we said, okay, I don't struggle with that anymore. Like, it's so good.
0: Mm-hmm, mm-hmm.
1: I think we could really like feel that this week.
0: Yes,
1: also.
0: Especially this week. It was really amazing, because what we talked about wasn't like in a prayer time. It was just us two talking casually, and then like talking about some things that we're struggling or some things we wish for.
1: Mm-hmm.
0: And then the next day, maybe we got an answer for that
1: from
0: someone or from something. And it's like, okay, crazy. God just spoke to me. And only yesterday we talked about it. Like, what's happening?
1: And it's not even like that God just hears us when we intentionally pray to him. But God hears and sees us. I think in Psalm it also talks about it. He sees where we're going, if we sit or stand, if we lay. So even in a casual conversation between us two, God was listening, because we want to follow his plans.
0: Mm-hmm.
1: And God was listening and heard what we were saying, and it gave us an answer to it, a solution to it, or I don't know.
0: Mm-hmm.
1: Yeah,
0: that's so cool.
1: Amazing. So good. Yeah. But like, this was in our, like, now we talked a bit how the Holy Spirit speaks in our life, but also the Holy Spirit, we can also see so many things that he did in the Bible, like so many different points.
0: Mm-hmm.
1: And as you already said, we want to talk about this today a bit more. And we want to start off with the beginning, of course. What do you think? How do we see the Holy Spirit in the very beginning of the Bible? Like, right in the front?
0: I don't have to think. I just have to look into the Bible for it.
1: Yeah.
0: In Genesis 1, verse 2, it says, "And the Spirit of God was hovering over the waters." So some people might think, okay, the Holy Spirit was only introduced in the book of Acts, or maybe when Jesus was baptized, but we can actually see him through the whole Bible. And it was a bit different in the Old Testament to the New Testament, but it's still the same Spirit.
1: Mm-hmm.
0: And it also goes back to the whole Trinity thing, like God, Holy Spirit, and Jesus. They were all there when the earth was created.
1: Mm-hmm.
0: And it's so cool, because when God talks in the beginning, he doesn't say, "Now I will do this and that," but he says, "We."
1: Mm-hmm.
0: So that's also an indication for there being like him and the Holy Spirit.
1: And the Son.
0: And the Son.
1: Yeah.
0: Yes.
1: Yeah, and I really like that you said the verse from Genesis 1, verse 2. Like, the second verse in the Bible is about the Holy Spirit.
0: Mm-hmm.
1: Like, it's not just pretty much in the beginning, but it's like very, like,
0: mm-hmm.
1: second verse.
0: Yes.
1: Beginning, so it's so cool. I really like that.
0: Mm-hmm. Me too. Yeah, and then, like, when we go further, there's a big part in the Bible where the Spirit leads the Israelites that we're going to talk about more in a bit.
1: Mm-hmm.
0: But right now, we just want to go a bit into a Hebrew word, actually, that we found out. It's really interesting. The Hebrew word is called ruach, which means breath, wind, and spirit. And it's like a life-giving force.
1: Mm-hmm.
0: And that is what was breathed into Adam when he was created.
1: Yeah, so we can read in the Bible the whole story, how people were created,
0: mm-hmm.
1: like how mankind was created. And we can read that God was molding us out of dust, basically. So there was nothing life-giving in it. So mm-hmm. it was just dust.
0: Yeah.
1: And he was just molding us out of this, like making, like shaping us out of this. But nothing that gives us life, nothing that makes us human was in us back then, because mm-hmm. like it was just dirt, basically. But then we can read that God breathed his... Is it also Udem in English?
0: Oh, I don't know.
1: Okay. Breathed his breath into us. Mm-hmm. And yeah, as you said, we found out that this word that is translated to breath in English, it means like it's ruach in
0: Hebrew.
1: And yeah, as you said, it means spirit, wind, and it's the life-giving force. And after that, we were human, like we lived.
0: Mm-hmm.
1: And I think this is so amazing that we just were dust before God blew his spirit into us, blew his life into us.
0: Yeah.
1: So if like no one else could have created us because no one else has this life-giving force. Spirit,
0: yeah.
1: life-giving force than God. And everyone else could mold something out of dust, but no one could blow his life into us.
0: Yeah.
1: So that's so cool.
0: It is. Yeah, because also like the Bible, when we read about it, I just checked in the English Bible, it just says breath.
1: Mm-hmm. Yeah.
0: But there's so much more to it. Like it's spirit, actually. So this life-giving force. And
1: I also like this so much that we also can read this right in the beginning, that just like picture this, when someone would blow something into the mouth of someone else, then you have to be very, very, very close.
0: Mm.
1: Like you, for example, when someone is dying and you want to keep him alive or I don't know, yeah, then you also like make the I could say it so good in German right now, but then you also have to put your mouth on the mouth of the other person and blow your breath into that person, and then I think you know what I mean. So alone from this picture, we have this picture in mind that it has to be very close, that your breath will come into another person's body. And in the beginning where God made us, he also was like, he also blew his breath, his life, his spirit into us. So he also was so close. So even in the beginning, like you can see very much from that God intended to be so close. God intended us to be close to him and us to have a relationship with him, a close relationship, because he wasn't just on his throne and was like from above, was like, yeah, humankind is created now, and then it happened. But he really like molded us and then really came very, very, very close to us, so that he really put, in this metaphoric way, his mouth on our mouth and breathed his spirit into us. So that's so close, like such an
0: intimate
1: thing that God did right in the beginning. So you really can see how God is and how he wants to live relationship with us. I think that's so nice to see that.
0: It is really. And also, like if we think about it, the first person on earth got the spirit. And it's life-giving spirit. So everyone who's living now has this spirit in themselves. Yeah.
1: Like we just can live because God lives in us.
0: Yeah.
1: In a way, because part of his breath, his spirit lives in us. His breath lives in us. It's so amazing.
0: And that's a cool thing, because it's known that the body exists out of three parts. Like it's our body, the flesh, and then it's the soul and the spirit.
1: Mm-hmm.
0: And without the spirit, we wouldn't be living.
1: Yeah,
0: it's very nice. Also, we can read in Job 33:4, it says, "The spirit of God has made me; the breath of the Almighty gives me life." So that's like he confirms what we just talked about, basically.
1: Mm-hmm. Yeah, so good. Mm-hmm. Without God, we wouldn't be alive. I mean, obviously, but. Like it says there, like so clearly again, that without his breath, without his spirit, without him living in us, there's no life.
0: Yeah.
1: There's just dust.
0: True.
1: Yeah. So good. Yeah. Then I would say now we listen to our first song. Mm-hmm. It's famous for I Believe by Torren Wells. Yeah, and after that we will continue talking, so stay tuned. Yes, let's go.

0: Hello guys, welcome to this radio show. Yes, this is the Pace Show, Life on Mission, and we're back on track this week. And yeah, we've just started like 20 minutes ago with our new episode. We're in the middle of a series called Encounter. It's about the Holy Spirit. And yeah, today's topic is past, present, future. So we are discovering how the Holy Spirit worked throughout the whole Bible, which is pretty interesting. And yeah, before we just talked about the Holy Spirit in the very beginning, that he was breathed into Adam as the breath of life, and he was the like life-giving force. And so therefore everyone has the Spirit in them, and only through the Spirit we can live, which is pretty amazing. Because yeah, he was there at the at the very beginning. And now we want to look into the Holy Spirit, how he is more like really throughout the Bible. We're still staying in the Old Testament, but we're going a bit forward. So the question now is, how did the Holy Spirit guide God's people in the Old Testament? Because we know he was there, obviously. He was in the people, but how did he guide them?
1: Mm-hmm. Yeah. I think one very famous story when it comes to guidance, from the Holy Spirit, mm-hmm. By the Holy Spirit. When it comes to guidance by the Holy Spirit, is the story of Moses and where he led his people, like God's people, out of Egypt.
0: Mm-hmm.
1: And then there was the cloud and the fire.
0: Pillar of fire?
1: Yeah. Mm-hmm.
0: Mm-hmm.
1: Which like guided them out of Egypt. Like they
0: through
1: guided.
0: The desert.
1: Yeah, through the desert. That yeah. is what I wanted to say. yes. So I think this is a very well-known example.
0: Mm-hmm. It is. Yeah. And we can read about it in Exodus 13. In verse 21 it says, "By the day the Lord went ahead of them in a pillar of cloud, and by the night in a pillar of fire." And the verse doesn't say spirit directly, like it doesn't call it out, but God's presence and his guidance are often attributed to the Spirit, which means that the Spirit was there, but he wasn't called out by his name.
1: Mm-hmm.
0: I think also because the people back then didn't really knew of the Holy Spirit and his or how he worked, because of course he wasn't called out by God. There was no one who really knew a lot about the Holy Spirit, if they knew about him. They just knew that there was God, and God will guide, and God will do this and this and this.
1: Mm-hmm.
0: Yeah.
1: And I think also like the relationship to God, and like it was very different from the thing that we have right now,
0: mm-hmm.
1: from the relationship that we have right now, because back then it was very much handled through people. Mm-hmm. Like you always had to have like the high priests and things like that to come to God, because they had the reconnection with, like, can you explain it better?
0: Back then they had to meet God at some certain place. Mm-hmm. And you know, right now the Bible says that we are temples of the Holy Spirit, so God lives in us. But back then, later on in the Old Testament, they built temples. Before that, they had the, I don't know the English name right now, but yeah, they always had to go to places. They always had to sacrifice animals, for example, to honor God or mm-hmm. to ask for forgiveness and so on. So it was a lot more difficult. Had lots of laws mm-hmm. they had to follow. That God gave them. So it was a very different life. And therefore, only certain people were allowed to come forward to actually sacrifice. Like when you sacrificed or you kind of like when you wanted an answer to something, you went to someone who was very wise. The wisdom the wise people had was God-given, but not everyone had it, and not everyone could just ask for it. So they had to go forward to people to ask. And in Exodus, for example, we have Moses, we have Joshua, and then later on we have the judges and the prophets. And those were all spirit-filled leaders,
1: mm-hmm.
0: Where people could go to for questions, for if they wanted answers, if they wanted to be in contact with God somehow, mm-hmm. I think.
1: Yeah.
0: Yes.
1: I think it's very interesting because like the Holy Spirit, it changed very much throughout the Bible, also in the Old Testament and in the New Testament, and we can see a very big change because I just Googled it to be sure of it. Mm-hmm. And like in the Old Testament, the Holy Spirit was something that was temporarily there, mm-hmm. and could go from people or be taken away from people,
0: yeah.
1: and could be given to people. So it wasn't like the Holy Spirit, he wasn't something or someone that was constantly living in everybody. Like it was, he was taken away and given to mm-hmm. special people. For example, we can see that with Saul.
0: Yeah.
1: That in 1 Samuel 16, verse 19, it is said that the Spirit of the Lord went away from Saul.
0: Yeah.
1: So he was not anymore living in him.
0: Mm-hmm.
1: And in Psalm 51, David was asking God that he won't take the spirit from him, like away from him. Mm-hmm. And there are some prophecies in the Old Testament where it's talked about that someday the Holy Spirit will be given to everyone and like spilled out over everyone.
0: Mm-hmm.
1: But it was always something that will happen in the future that's not there yet.
0: Mm-hmm.
1: So I think that is also very, very interesting when we look at the Holy Spirit throughout the Bible,
0: mm-hmm.
1: that like the understanding of the Holy Spirit in the Old Testament was super, super different
0: mm-hmm.
1: from the understanding of the Holy Spirit in the New Testament and in our times right now.
0: Yeah.
1: So that is just something to keep in mind. That's very interesting.
0: It is. Like when we talk about the Holy Spirit, he leads and he equips,
1: mm-hmm.
0: and he did it back then. He does it mm-hmm. right now as well, just on a very different basis.
1: Yeah.
0: As like he led the Israelites, but he did it through Moses,
1: mm-hmm.
0: and then later on through Joshua and Aaron. And right now he's, I think, a bit more individual in a way.
1: Yeah, I mean, he's poured out over everyone.
0: Yeah.
1: So he's living also in everyone. Also, he's like the curtain is ripped.
0: Mm-hmm.
1: So we can come to God as we are. We can come mm-hmm. to God.
0: Mm-hmm.
1: We don't have to go to other people to come to God.
0: Yeah.
1: But we can come to God. Everyone can come to God. And we can also see it in the New Testament. The first people who saw Jesus weren't the high priests.
0: Mm.
1: They were like poor
0: women,
1: and also poor shepherds.
0: Oh, yeah.
1: And non-Jews, like the three wise men.
0: Yes.
1: Yeah, they weren't a Christian, obviously, but they weren't also Jews. Like they were from a different belief.
0: Gentiles.
1: Yeah. So we already see it there that so many things have changed. And so like the Holy Spirit is poured out over every one of us.
0: Mm.
1: So everyone, like the Holy Spirit, like God leads us through the Holy Spirit. Like everyone is led or can be led by the Holy Spirit.
0: Mm.
1: Because this is the gift that Jesus gave us when he died. He gave us his spirit as a gift. So every one of us has gifts from the spirit, can bear fruits from the spirit. And yeah, so mm-hmm. I think this is something that changed.
0: Very true. Like, it's a big, big, big change.
1: Yeah.
0: So I think to have this in mind and to really know that back then they couldn't live how we live now is a very, I think it's a privilege to have mm-hmm. the Holy Spirit as we have him right now. Being able to be personal and talk to him directly without having to go to a temple or somewhere else to contact him. Yes. Should we listen to our next song before we continue?
1: Yes, let's go. Our next song is called Hero by Skillet. Enjoy.

0: Hello, hello, and welcome to our radio show, What a Song.
1: Yes, it's amazing. Oh.
0: You should have seen us, or Marie. Yeah, so yeah. Good. Today our topic is the Holy Spirit throughout the Bible. Today, like, the Holy Spirit in the past, the present, and the future.
1: Nice.
0: And it's part of our new series called Encounter. So it's basically all about the Holy Spirit. Mm-hmm. And yeah, we already talked about the Holy Spirit in the Old Testament, how he guided throughout the Bible. We also talked about last week who the Holy Spirit is, so that we all are on the same
1: page.
0: Yeah. So if you want to listen to that, you can do that on Spotify. And now we want to continue to talk a bit about what the Holy Spirit did in the Bible. Who is the Holy Spirit in the Bible?
1: Mm-hmm.
0: And before we start with our next question, I have a Bible passage where the Holy Spirit, like, We just talked about the Holy Spirit in the Old Testament and in the New Testament, and how different the understanding of the Holy Spirit was in the Old Testament and in the New Testament. So, for example, in the Old Testament, the Holy Spirit was a temporary person. Like, it was something temporary, that not everyone had the Holy Spirit. And for example, we can read in the Bible that it's written that the Holy Spirit was taken away from Saul, and David asked God that he won't lose the Holy Spirit.
1: Mm-hmm.
0: And then we also talked about that it is written in the Bible that someday the Holy Spirit will pour on everyone, on all the people. But it's just not there yet. It's in the future. And one of those Bible passages is in Joel 2, verse 27 to 29. And it says, "Then you will know that I am in Israel, that I am the Lord your God, and that there is no other. Never again will my people be ashamed. And afterward, I will pour out my spirit on all people. Your sons and daughters will prophesy. Your old men will dream dreams. Your young men will see visions. Even on my servants, both men and women, I will pour out my spirit in those days. I will show wonders in the heavens and on earth, blood and fire and billows of smoke." So it is very clearly prophesied that everyone, like, that the Holy Spirit will be poured out over everyone. And in the New Testament, we can read how that happens and mm-hmm. that it happens. So this is a prophecy that's already fulfilled, and that's still that is still fulfilled in our times right now. Still today, the Holy Spirit is poured on everyone. Like,
1: yeah.
0: Everyone is... Like God poured out his spirit over everyone, over you, over us, over me, over everyone.
1: Mm-hmm.
0: So that is pretty cool. Yeah.
1: Yeah.
0: And now we want to look closer to that. Limerie, what happened when the Holy Spirit came upon the early church?
1: Yes.
0: Does it conform with the prophecy?
1: Yeah, definitely. It's really, really cool because in Acts 2, we can read and it says, "All of them were filled with the Holy Spirit and began to speak in other tongues." And it goes on, and the Spirit came with wind and fire, which is also linking back to the Old Testament imagery. Like,
0: mm-hmm.
1: we already know that he was there in the pillar of fire, and we know that he was kind of described as a wind as well.
0: Mm-hmm.
1: So that also fulfills like how the Holy Spirit was pictured already.
0: Yeah.
1: And now just adds on, kind of. And so the early church became a spirit-filled and spirit-led community, which was really amazing, because it was literally, like you said before, he was on everyone. And all of a sudden, the people were even more equipped to go out and talk about Jesus. Like before, they were as well, especially disciples who spent 3 years with Jesus. They were equipped a lot, but they always had Jesus. And the reason why the Holy Spirit was given was that he can be an advocate for the people.
0: Yeah. And a helper and a
1: comforter, like lots of things. So, he was given there, and that kind of opened lots of new doors, like more and more and more doors than there were already through Jesus.
0: The curtain was ripped. The biggest door was opened.
1: Yes, the biggest door was opened. Like, about the curtain, when we talk about it, we can go on about the importance of the curtain. Like in the temple, you, as a normal guy, you could go in there, but just in the front, I don't know the English words. I can describe it to you in German now. But like in the front part of the temple, you could go in as a normal guy. And then there was a part where only the priests could go in because it was a bit holy. Mm-hmm. And then there was one room in the middle or in the back of the temple that was only allowed, or like a priest was only allowed to go in there once a year to bring a sacrifice to God because it was such holy. That was like the place where God was really in. And that place was separated by a curtain from the other places before. So when we talk about the curtain was ripped, it's kind of an image of, okay, God now is out.
0: Yeah. Like, and it's also very interesting because the curtain in the temple was like very thick and very, like, it was made to be there forever.
1: Yeah.
0: It wasn't just like a thin curtain that sometimes ripped and then they just replaced it with a new one. But it was like a really, like, really thick curtain that was never supposed to break. Like, never. And then when Jesus died, it just ripped from the bottom to the...
1: No, from the top.
0: From the top to the bottom, totally ripped. And the presence of God, the Holy Spirit, everything, like the complete presence of God was all of the sudden everywhere, not just in this one room where you could enter once a year and just one person. And if you do anything wrong, then you will instantly die. But
1: yeah. And what's also so cool to know about this room, like as a priest, if you were elected to go in there, you had to fulfill a certain type of cleaning or cleansing before you go in there. So you had to do everything correctly to the law. And if you did not, it could happen that you go in there and you die.
0: Oops.
1: Because you did it wrong.
0: Yeah, 100%. And I think it's so crazy that we right now live in a time where, like, this holy, holy, holy spirit, this holy, holy presence of God is basically everywhere. And we can go come to God everywhere. We can feel God's presence. We can be moved by the Holy Spirit everywhere and every time, and everyone can do it. And for us, it's just so normal that sometimes we're just like, I don't have time right now to come to God. I don't have time right now to intentionally spend time in His presence, to intentionally seek His presence, seek Him. But I don't know, like the people back then, what they have, what they would give or what they would have given to experience something like that, like the things like that we have today. So I think it's so important also to remember how worthy, how special this is, what we can have right now. That it's so special that, like, the Spirit of the Most High lives in us, that we can encounter, like, that God wants to encounter us every day, that we can come to God without any walls standing behind or standing between you and God, mm-hmm. that we can just come to him and let him fill us with his love, with his peace, with his spirit, that we can be filled with him and from him, and we can live our lives for him and really seek him, mm-hmm. and know him. And I don't know, I think it's so crazy when you just keep that in mind, how special this is.
1: Yeah, it's such a privilege to have.
0: Yeah.
1: And then you can ask yourself, okay, how do I honor this privilege?
0: Mm-hmm.
1: Because I think I myself, I don't always honor it so
0: Same.
1: Much.
0: 100%. Yeah.
1: So, yeah, when we see what the Spirit gives and how he came in, like how he was freed or kind of given, then it really makes click in my head. Mm-hmm. And I should spend more time with him.
0: 100%, yeah. And I think sometimes I'm just, sometimes in my head, it's just like, yeah, God is there anyway. Like, God is always there. Mm-hmm. So it doesn't matter if I spend time with him now or later or, yeah. I don't know, in some days. But this things, what I'm doing now, this is probably gone in 2 days. I don't know, mm-hmm. yeah?
1: Mm-hmm.
0: So I put God second or third. I don't know, because he's there anyways. But, like, this is not how it's supposed to be. Like, it's mm-hmm. such a privilege. It's so special that God is there everywhere and anytime. And we should have this seeking for, God is there every time. So I want to be with him all the time, every yeah. time, all the, like, everywhere.
1: Mm-hmm.
0: Like, then there wouldn't be no, I don't have time for this right now. Because I don't have time for this right now just means I don't prioritize it right now.
1: Yeah.
0: So I really encourage you to question yourself, also to check on yourself. What are you spending time with? And why are you not putting God first?
1: Mm-hmm.
0: Why is God your second or your third choice? What is the reason for that?
1: Yeah.
0: Yeah.
1: Yeah, very true. And yeah, we also want to talk more about how we can live this spirit-filled life. I think we
0: yeah
1: already talked about it right now, but I think we can have a short song break.
0: Mm-hmm.
1: You guys can really think, okay, how do I honor this gift of having the Holy Spirit?
0: Yeah.
1: And how do I really, yeah, live with the Spirit, and how can I improve maybe as well?
0: Mm-hmm.
1: Yes.
0: Yes, 100%. Our next song is called Holy Spirit Activate by Caleb Gordon?
1: Yeah.
0: Gordon and Halvey. Yeah, let's go. Have fun.

0: Yeah, Holy Spirit activate. Come on.
1: Let's go.
0: Yeah, we also, like, hello, you guys. For those of you that just joined now, we are talking about the Holy Spirit today because the whole series we have right now is called Encounter. So it's about the Holy Spirit. And today the topic is called Past, Present, Future. So we just talked about the Holy Spirit, how he appeared in the Old Testament, and then how he, like, kind of shifted, or this, yeah, he had this period of shift. I don't know how's it called, but anyways, he was there during Jesus' life, and then all of a sudden, as Jesus went away into the heaven, the Holy Spirit was given out to everyone.
1: Mm-hmm.
0: And yeah, that's where we stopped. It's given out to everyone. Yeah. So also us, mm-hmm. also today,
1: yes,
0: and also in the future, like, everyone will have the Spirit.
1: Yeah.
0: But us right now, we also have the Spirit. That's pretty cool. And like, what we can have a focus on is, like, what can we do today to live Spirit-filled life? Because we know we have the Spirit, but if you just have it and don't do anything with it, then it's just there as a random thing in your life, and it really doesn't matter. It's like if you have a car in your garage but you don't use the car, why do you have a car? It's there to bring you to places.
1: Yeah.
0: So the Holy Spirit is also there to not only bring us to places, but to do everything.
1: Yeah, to need. He really wants to strengthen our relationship to God. He really wants to guide us to God, and he really wants to help us, to guide us, to comfort us.
0: Mm-hmm.
1: And this is so amazing how God works, that God really wants to work in us, not just from the outside help us, not just from the outside comfort us, not just from the outside guide us, but really do it from the inside. So it's so important to accept that and to come to God, to come to the Holy Spirit, to acknowledge the Holy Spirit.
0: Yep.
1: And to let him guide you through your life, to really let God guide you through your life. Mm-hmm. To really put God first, to really seek God first. That because everything he has in mind for you is just so good, so perfect, so amazing. And I really believe that when you're actually doing it, then when you're actually wanting to put God first, when you actually seek him, that he will give you such a big comfort, such a big peace. And he will guide you through his Spirit that lives inside of you.
0: Mm-hmm.
1: And I really believe that.
0: Yeah, so true. Like, he isn't there just as someone who helps occasionally.
1: Mm-hmm.
0: But he's really there as a friend.
1: And because, it changed throughout the Bible, throughout our history, it changed that, and the Holy Spirit, he isn't someone who just comes and goes whenever he wants, and when it gets hard in your life, he just leave you alone. It isn't like that.
0: Mm-hmm.
1: The Holy Spirit, he lives in you, and he won't leave you. Like, he is in you, and like, he is poured on every single one of us, and everyone who believes in Jesus. The Holy Spirit is poured on, and we can just read it as that this is a gift that Jesus has given us. This is a gift that God has given us, and usually a gift isn't something that comes and goes. And like, I don't know, when I give you a gift, then I won't come the next day and take it away from you again, and then 3 days later I will give it to you again, and something like that. But it's a gift from God. So it's given to us and it stays with us.
0: Mm-hmm.
1: And we can ignore him, or we can acknowledge him. We can let him guide us. Yeah.
0: We can embrace his presence.
1: Yes.
0: Yeah. It's something very valuable.
1: Mm-hmm.
0: And therefore, I want to encourage you guys to use it more often. To use, like, to

0: to be guided by the Holy Spirit, then you then like the Holy Spirit will go crazy in you in a positive way, in a very, very positive way.
1: Yeah.
0: So I think this is the main thing that we need to do. It's not necessary to be like to just use it more often. I think it's more like just really like be in his presence.
1: Yeah.
0: Be intentional in his presence, like in the best case always.
1: Yes. Yeah. And just like remember, okay, it's not an it.
0: Mm-hmm.
1: The Holy Spirit is a he.
0: Yeah.
1: And he's living, and he's not just the Bible character that we read about in basically in the Old and in the New Testament, but it's also there right now.
0: Mm-hmm.
1: So make use of him more often. You can like be in his presence everywhere you go. You can start in the morning by telling him good morning, and then you can continue while you brush your teeth, and you can continue while you eat your breakfast. And if you don't eat breakfast, then just take your time you have on the toilet. And then you continue while maybe driving to work or going somewhere or going grocery shopping. Like there's so many time frames where you aren't doing anything. Actually, today I was preparing for our preach tomorrow. And, I found out that if you brush your teeth 2 times a day for 2 minutes, and we expect or we think that an average human lives for 80 years, the time you spend brushing your teeth all in all will be 3 months of your lifetime.
0: Crazy.
1: Like without sleeping.
0: Yeah.
1: 3 whole months or like 81 days, which is
0: crazy.
1: Almost 3 months or like 2.5. So
0: that's a lot. Just,
1: yeah. And it's only 2 minutes of brushing your teeth. I brush my teeth for 3 minutes, so it would be even more time. And, like you can use those 2 or 3 minutes.
0: Yeah.
1: Like when we talk about being in his presence, you don't have to, of course it's nice to go to somewhere where you can be silent, where you can be by yourself and without distraction. But it can also be while brushing your teeth.
0: Mm-hmm.
1: You can just stand there and look in the mirror and think, okay, Holy Spirit, here I am.
0: Yeah. And I think also like the Bible tells us to never stop praying.
1: Mm.
0: And another fact that comes with it in my head is that you are always in the presence of God.
1: Mm-hmm.
0: You cannot go out of the presence of God because God is everywhere all the time. So you can just live in this presence of God and don't acknowledge it and just live by your own, like look just to your own life and who you, like look at you all the time,
1: yeah,
0: and at your will, and or you really acknowledge this presence, like it's there right now, it's everywhere, God is everywhere, God is here,
1: yeah,
0: and he is not gone when you don't be like, oh, now I want to spend time in the presence of God, and then God comes and be like, yeah, now I'm here, and then you live your life and go party and be like, yeah, now I don't want to be in the presence of God, now I just want to be in my life.
1: Yeah.
0: Then God is not like, okay, then I'm leaving, and then I'm not like part not everywhere.
1: Yeah.
0: It doesn't work like God doesn't work like that.
1: No.
0: He's there everywhere all the time.
1: Mm.
0: And we can acknowledge it and accept it and like starting to love it. Or we can just ignore it and ignore it and wanting to live our own life without God.
1: Mm.
0: Because I don't know, the truth doesn't change just because you don't believe it.
1: Mm-hmm.
0: The truth just like it stays. Even if you don't believe it, it's still there. It's still the same.
1: Yeah.
0: God is still the same, even if you don't believe it.
1: Mm-hmm.
0: And I think this is something so important. And also like the thing, never stop praying. And I think this is also something so important. I think for me, it also means in a way, never stop to acknowledge God's presence. Never stop to make yourself aware of God's presence.

0: never stop of making yourself clear that God is here right now, even if you don't like pray out loud to God the whole day, mm-hmm. but just this thing in mind that you keep in mind that God is here right now, that God is here every time, everywhere, and that he basically stands next to you all the time, that Jesus basically walks next to you all the time and is with you everywhere, is something so impactful, something so powerful. And because the Holy Spirit lives in us, we can pray even if we talk right now. Because like I can pray right now, but I still talk. I'm still doing something else, but I can still be aware of the presence of God that is here right now. I can mm-hmm. still I can still pray in the Spirit.
1: Yeah.
0: And be intentional, be in the presence of God. Acknowledge it, be aware of it. I think this is also key to live a life in God's will,
1: mm-hmm.
0: and to be led by the Holy Spirit, to like really let the Holy Spirit cook in your life.
1: Let him cook.
0: Yeah, man.
1: Very good. Yeah. Yes. Thank you for your encouraging words.
0: Yeah.
1: Words of wisdom. Yes.
0: Yeah. I think we are close to the end right now. Mm-hmm. And yeah, Limerie. Do you want to pray with us?
1: Yeah.
0: Nice. Let's go.
1: All right. Hey, Jesus, thank you so, so much for this day. Thank you so, so much that we can have this radio show and that we can just talk about you and talk about whatever you've like done. Holy Spirit, I thank you that you've been there from the beginning until right now, and that you will be there in the future as well, and that you are here in every one of us. And I thank you that you really are not leaving us, even if we say so, even if we sometimes invite you and sometimes don't. But I thank you that you still come and that you still are there. And yeah, we just want to embrace your presence, Holy Spirit. I want to pray that everyone who's listening right now, that you're with them and that you reveal yourself to them, that you make them feel your presence. And I pray that we can go encouraged into this end of the week by knowing who you are, by knowing that you are with us all at all times. And I just pray that you will go with everyone and that you will be whoever they need right now, that you will be the comforter, that you will be an advocate, that you will be a helper, a teacher, whatever is needed right now. And I just pray that you will be there. And I also want to proclaim this over everyone's life, that you're there and that you will have the victory over everything that's coming towards us. And yeah, I just want to pray a blessing over everyone who's listening. Bless their rest of the week. Bless their day and their interactions they will have with you as well as with others. In your name, Jesus, I pray. Amen.
0: Amen. So good. Wow. So amazing. Yeah. That's it from us today.
1: Yeah.
0: We will be back next week, Thursday, same mm-hmm. time, same place. So hear you there.
1: Yeah. Join us. Yeah,
0: join again. Us.
1: As we talk about the Holy Spirit again, I can tell you little sneak peek.
0: Ooh.
1: Next week it's going to be about fruits of the Holy Spirit.
0: Yummy.
1: Yummy. Yeah, it will be very exciting. So come and join us and have a good day still.
0: Yes. See you, hear you there. Bye-bye.
1: Bye.
0: Now we will listen to a last song. It's called Honest by Elijah Thomas. Enjoy. See you next week. Bye-bye.

Vi tar til Svenning av loftet, lesa dagsens ord. 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At enda har du vidt Birgit av loftet, Sintja. Tu lortar etter, tjej. Ikke du av stolokken, og jeg sender deg gode bådskapen om Jesus, tjøkken oss hammerover, tale, sang og tonelag. Så du velkommen av flytta til stol, gavo og kontokkere i bedre banka. Kontonummer gir 1-5-1-4-2-3-3-3-3-3-3-3-3-3-3-3-3-3-3-3-3-3-3-3-3-3-3-3-3-3-3-3-3-3-3-3-3-3-3-3-3-3-3-3-3-3-3-3-3-3-3-3-3-3-3-3-3-3-3-3-3-3-3-3-3-3-3-3-3-3-3-3-3-3-3-3-3-3-3-3-3-3-3-3-3-3-3-3-3-3-3-3-3-3-3-3-3-3-3-3-3-3-3-3-3-3-3-3-3-3-3-3-3-3-3-3-3-3-3-3-3-3-3-3-3-3-3-3-3-3-3-3-3-3-3-3-3-3-3-3-3-3-3-3-3-3-3-3-3-3-3-3-3-3-3-3-3-3-3-3-3-3-3-3-3-3-3-3-3-3-3-3-3-3-3-3-3-3-3-3-3-3-3-3-3-3-3-3-3-3-3-3-

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